0: The government of the Democratic Republic Congo says it will be investigating violence that erupted during the anti-government protest following the death of the demonstrator. The protest rather was held amid growing opposition to the government policies and concerns over the country's politician direction. Authorities say investigations will be establishing what happened during the clashes and determine who is responsible for the protesters' death rather. The incident has raised fresh concerns about political tensions and authorities' response to the demonstration in the DRC Congo. U.S. President Donald Trump said Tuesday has to decide whether to make a deal with Iran or annihilate the country in the bombastic speech that the United Nations appeared tailored to war-weary of the American voters. The 80-year-old president threats came amid repeated to the boasts and, under him, ordering the United States successfully confronting the adversaries, as well as reshaping the world's order to its own advantages. While others have spoken of peace, I've made peace. While others have ignored threats, I've confronted them, Trump told the room full of world war leaders at the UN General Assembly in New York. Despite claiming credits and peacemaker, Trump delivered a jarring warning as the sort justified rather the nearly seven-month war against Iran, which he said was launched to stop the Tehran acquiring nuclear weapons. I have a big decision to make. I will deal and will be made aware that Iran will rebuild and create a fair country, Trump said. Or do I annihilate the Islamic Republic and do it quickly? Never giving up on the chance to kill and destroy people, the countries again, do I then into hell with no chance or survival? Trump reiterated that he believed Iran would make a deal right after the U.S. midterm elections in November, in which Republican party faces losing control of Congress. At least parties will be due in high fuel prices, causing the unpopular war. Suspended Deputy National Police Commissioner Lieutenant General Shadrach Sabia has appeared at the Randburg Magistrate Court facing five charges, including rape, trafficking in person, promoting sexual grooming, rather, of a child, and two counts of sexual grooming of a child. The allegations involving a 16-year-old girl and 18-year-old woman, prosecutors alleged that Sabia sexual groomed the teenager through electronic communication, as well as the rape of an 18-year-old in Sandton Hotel in May. Sabia was arrested on Monday and has been reprimanded in custody at Khosi Mampuru Correctional Center in Pretoria. The case has been postponed to the 29th of September and the formal bail will be extended to the national prosecuting authorities and will be opposed for bail. Weather this morning, Johannesburg, mostly sunny conditions at a high degrees of 24 and a low degrees of 13. Cairo, high degrees of 34 and a low of 24 degrees. Harare, a high of 28 degrees and a low of 13 degrees. Nairobi, a high of 26 degrees and a low of 16 degrees. Abuja, a high of 29 degrees and a low of 23 degrees. Recapping your story this hour, Shadrach Sabia charged with rape, child sexual grooming, and human trafficking.
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5: Congo's justice minister has ordered an investigation into reports of violence and criminality during an anti-government rally in Kinshasa on September 15. Congo's opposition has said one of its supporters died at the march, which was broken up by police which fired tear gas. The C64 movement had called for a day of protest against a planned constitutional change that could allow 63-year-old President Felix Tshisekedi to seek a third five-year term in office. Demonstrations against the proposed change took place across the country, with the rally in the capital Kinshasa swiftly descending into chaos. Clashes broke out between hundreds of opposition protesters and pro-government gangs. Local media reported that the justice minister had instructed the attorney general to undertake a judicial inquiry into the allegations. The probe will examine reports of violence, injuries, destruction of property, alleged deaths, as well as arrests.
6: Congo Justice Minister has ordered an investigation on reports of violence and criminality during an anti-government rally in Kinshasa on September 15. Congo's opposition has said one of its supporters died at the march, which has broken up police with fired tear gas. The C64 movement had called for a day of protesters against a planned constitutional change that could allow 63-year-old President Felix Tshisekedi to seek a third five-year term in office. Demonstrations against the proposed change took place across the country, the rally in the capital Kinshasa swiftly descending into chaos. Clashes broke out between hundreds of opposition protesters and pro-government gangs. The opposition alleges government supporters were armed with machetes. Local media reported Tuesday that the justice minister had instructed the attorney general to undertake a judicial inquiry into allegations. The probe will examine reports of violence, injuries, destruction of property, alleged deaths, as well as arrests.
7: And the thing that stands out for me is the probe will also examine reports of violence, injuries, and destruction of properties, alleged death, and also the arrests. Because, I mean, this is trending news. They go to Congo. It seems like, yeah, the protest is violent, and a whole lot of protests regarding the election season are becoming violent nowadays. Mm-hmm. And I don't know if maybe about the thing of not necessarily wanting the current running president, definitely in this current running president. They don't want him anymore on that presidential chair. But then, I mean, we always say and always instill, your vote is your voice.
6: It's your voice.
7: You know, like just putting a mark on that ballot paper. Not necessarily going out there and protest violently.
6: Having to carry machetes.
7: Huh? Like, just looking at these visuals, you know, like, it's just a mass of people.
6: It's a mass of people. Violent,
7: who are armed and...
6: You know, all for what, though?
7: Because
6: that guy
7: now,
6: is going to move there just by your vote. Your vote speaks for you. Do you understand? That's all you have to do. That's all.
7: That's a fact, indeed.
6: I don't know what's with the black community. I don't know with us black people. You know, the protesting to us speaks another language. I don't understand. It's always a violence, vandalizing. You know, I don't understand why should that happen.
7: Vandalizing your own country,
6: like, for
7: and
6: real?
7: Then now your tax money is supposed to be paid for all those infrastructures that were destroyed.
6: And then you come again and you complain and you say the government isn't doing their work and you're the one who destroyed everything. You know.
7: Yeah.
6: So
7: I don't know. We shall see how this will also transpire, because it would be a sad thing if maybe other people might lose their lives because of this other instant, whereas a change can be made just by their by their mark, by their crossing an akwako ballot paper. We're also going to the election season, super excited to actually go more in depth regarding that, but then that's going to come later on, I think in a month of October, definitely, to let you know of the possible candidates that you can vote for here in South Africa, because we want you to make that right choice, because other people actually even don't necessarily take time to make research regarding which party they would want to even hold the country. That's when I get to say about that regular thing, whereas it's becoming cliched, or I'm voting for this specific
6: for this
7: one
6: specific
7: because
6: one.
7: Ugogo no koko no mama, they voted for that specific one.
6: It worked for them back in the days, that whatsoever they voted for, they had every reason to do it, you know. So what about you? Do you have reason to vote for that country? Is that doing for that party? What are you receiving from it? What are you also giving to that, to the same party? What do you know about the party? Make research, guys. Make research. And then should you vote, you should know what you're doing it proudly, confidently, you know, because you know what that party it is obviously going to provide, or rather it's going to take care for the rest of the country, you know.
7: Factually, indeed. Wow, we have to move on, because now back to the music, and we will be talking about the Mutual Guest House, because we want you to win that one and stay at the heart of Rivonia Mutual Guest House.
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1: 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Africa, we are one.
7: It's just sabotaging me, the system, today. I don't know why, because it comes on and then all of a sudden whatever I've planned, it just goes away. I don't know. But then overall, the show goes on, right? Mm-hmm. Let me also talk about the Mutual Guest House. You will give all those right answers, well, even at our WhatsApp line, whereas we will let you know that number. But then if maybe you want to experience Mutual Guest House, because One Africa Radio TV is in partnership with Mutual Guest House, where you do stand a chance to win a one-night stay at the heart of Rivonia Mutual Guest House. Two interesting questions in order for you to win that, competition. The questions are:
6: which African country became the first from the continent to reach a FIFA World Cup semi-final in 2022? I'm going to say it again. Which African country became the first from the continent to reach a FIFA World Cup semi-final in 2022? The second question goes: which island nation off the southeast coast of Africa is the world's fourth largest island? Which island nation off the southeast coast of Africa is the world's fourth largest island?
7: And of course, send all those right answers at our WhatsApp line, being 078-934-9311 +27 if you're out of South Africa. This is a classical one. I do believe one or two people still love it to bits, because you know, sometimes the trending songs, they come and go. And then after that, it's up to you whether you want to stick into the challenges or whatnot. But then this one is a remix and it is called Afrobeat Amapiano, the second version, Let Me Be.

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0: Diamond Platinum and the soundtrack is happy, taking us to almost the bottom of the hour because Sarufato Vilakazi is standing by to let us know of the headlines, current affair news, and Xolani Fihla having to let us know what is going on in the streets of South Africa traffic-wise. Seems like a whole lot is going on, so please stand by, listen closely so that you are not affected. By the way, we are all on the social media handles being.
1: 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No, I don't understand. I'm just giving you guys socials. Anyway, moving right along. Our WhatsApp number is, of course, 078-934-9311. 078-934-9311. If you are outside of South Africa, kindly add a +27 to get in touch with us. Right, Kahi?
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1: 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Here with your news headlines, DR Congo to probe violence, death of protester. Trump threatens to annihilate Iran's attacks, ICC in the UN speech. Cell phone seizure from the minister Mkunu linked to the fraud, defeating ends of justice. I'll be back with more news at the top of the hour. Coming up next is Xolani Fihla with your traffic update.
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1: Good morning to all the listeners. Here's your second traffic report for after 7 a.m. on this Wednesday morning to help you navigate the morning commute. Starting in Protea Glen, traffic is slow on R559, is heading towards Impala Road, and there are those ongoing roadworks along the Golden Highway in Zachariah Park, in Lehaye, Eldorado Park, and in Devlam, with delays traveling through those areas and especially on the northbound of the Golden Highway in Lehaye approaching R554. And Dipcliff traffic is moving slowly on the N12 East, travelling through the Dipcliff Interchange on Chris Honey Road. Expect delays on the eastbound heading towards Dynamo and Nicholas Street in Power Park. Anticipate further delays towards Emink Drive in Dipcliff. Lando anticipate slight delays at Sonsway to Highway coming from Zimhlope, approaching the N17 traffic circle. And traffic is slow on Randfontein Road East and Roodepoort, travelling between Nictomi Boulevard and Gustav Street. Anticipate delays in Princess, in Will Road Park, and in Witbooi. That's on the northbound of Corlett Avenue, and on the eastbound of Ndirkus Road heading towards Corlett Avenue, with further slow-moving traffic heading towards the Aswad Road. In Maritzburg, anticipate delays on Albertina Sisulu Road, and it's heading towards Arthur Matthews Avenue, and anticipate delays in Bosmont and in Crisis on Albertina Sisulu and Commander Road. Westbury, expect delays on Harmony Street heading towards Perth Road, and anticipate slight delays in Florida North and in Florida Glen, that's on Gordon and Hendrik Potgieter Road. Traffic is slow on the northbound of Christian de Wet Road, that's travelling towards Erasmus Road in Radiocorp, and in Rampark Ridge, expect delays on John Forster and Jim Fisher Road heading towards Besnadeer Drive. Also expect delays on the eastbound of Besnadeer Drive heading towards Jim Fisher Road, with further delays between the N1 and Monco Road. And there's an accident seen on the N1 north off the Besnadeer Drive. Left shoulder lane is affected. Anticipate delays and please approach that scene with caution. And still on the N1 north, there are delays at Malibongwe Drive and at Winnie Mandela Drive. In Kaiasand, anticipate delays on Malibongwe Drive, that's towards Boundary Road on the northbound and heading towards River Road on the southbound. Also expect delays on Cedar Road in Fourways, heading towards Fourways Boulevard. In Magaliesburg, there are delays on the southbound Winnie Mandela Drive, that's between Witkopen Road and Leslie Avenue, and expect delays on the eastbound of Witkopen Road in Lone Hill and in Paulshof, that's heading towards Main Road and Mhlanga Avenue. Traffic is slow on the southbound of Main Road heading towards Sloane Street in Bryson, and expect delays on Cross Venner Road in Bryson heading towards Bryson Drive. Expect heavy delays in Bryson and in Kensington B, with traffic queuing on Homestead Avenue and Brumfisher Drive. In Ferndale, anticipate delays on Republic Road East heading towards Brumfisher Road, and travelling further east on Republic Road, there are delays in Hurlingham travelling towards Woodlands Avenue. In Emerentia, expect delays on Glen Eagles Road approaching Berry Hadsock Avenue, and expect further delays on Glen Eagles Road in Greenside heading towards Gears Avenue. Traffic is slow on Bompas Road in Dunkeld heading towards Melville Road, and in Rivalea, expect delays on Nazareth Road that's travelling towards Main Reef Road. In Amalgam, expect delays on the eastbound of Main Reef Road approaching Church Street. Also expect delays on Cranwood Road in Cran that's approaching Main Reef Road. Anticipate delays on Soweto Highway in Boysens Reserve, travelling into Boysens. And there's a stationary vehicle on the M1 North that's at Carr Street in Newtown, and this is adding pressure to the really slow-moving traffic, with heavy delays coming from Boysens Road. Traffic is queuing on the M2 West, with delays from the Rissick Street Selby exit to the Crown Interchange joining the M1 North. And in Houghton Estate, expect delays on Kasagori Road, it's heading towards Houghton Drive. Also expect delays on the southbound of Houghton Drive, heading towards Houghton Drive. In Oaklands, expect delays on the westbound of Pretoria Street heading towards Kruger Street. And in Sandton, expect delays on the M1 North and southbound off-ramps, that's onto Grayson Drive. Also expect delays on Andrews Street in Weinberg approaching the M1. Traffic is heavy on the N3 North in Germiston, travelling between Elands and Geldenhuys Interchange. Travelling further north, traffic is slow onto the N12 East Link at Galilee's Interchange in Bedford View. In the slow-moving traffic on the N1 South, is leaving Centurion, travelling towards Olifantsfontein Road in Midrand. And still on the N1 South, there's an accident scene that's before Allendale Road. Centre Lane is affected. Expect delays and please approach with caution, and anticipate further delays on the N1 South, travelling towards the Bucklew Interchange. Expect delays on the westbound of Allendale Road that's heading towards Kinnock Road in Klipfontein View. And Glen Austin, there are delays on the westbound of Dale Road heading towards Modderfontein and Kruger Road. And expect delays on the eastbound of Olifantsfontein Road in Countryview heading towards the N1. There are delays on R55 South heading towards Arthur Avenue in Cawthorne, and travelling further south, anticipate delays on Pitts Avenue in Kyalami heading towards Allendale Road. For any complaints, incidents, or reports of accidents, you can call 0800 002 587 or 011 375 5911. And this is Superintendent Xolani Fihla of JMPD. Remind motorists to take it easy, drive safely, obey the rules of the road, stay buckled up, don't text and drive, and don't drink and drive.
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2: 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Africa, we are one.
3: And the time waits for no one, actually, even Xolani Fihla said, the traffic is trafficking outside. So please be cautious out there. Other people are taking that extra day because, I mean, Hosani, it is the heritage day here in South Africa. And more importantly, because my sister even said, today they told them they must all wear traditional gear because they're going to take a whole group
4: why don't we
3: picture.
4: Do that? It's just that we have to do this black thing, but like, unless Friday.
5: We still have Heritage Month.
3: Heritage Month is still, still celebration.
4: Right?
3: Mm. Yeah.
4: It'll be a delayed post, but it'll be memorable.
5: Yeah.
3: Better late than ever.
5: It's still Heritage Month. Well, regardless of it's out tomorrow or whatsoever, but it's still a Heritage Month.
3: And yeah, we're still going to talk about it. It's go trending socials because, I mean, overall, just touching base or heritage, what it means and so forth. But then, obviously, the team that will be holding down at the Good Morning Africa Breakfast Show will go more in depth because you also mentioned there's some Independence Day, African Independence Day, one of the countries, perhaps, allegedly, sort of.
5: I think it was Portugal, if I'm not mistaken, tomorrow.
3: Oh, okay, it's not Africa, so Anyway, let's move on because talking about other, well, internationals, there's something transpiring.
5: Russia under a massive attack. Ukraine hits oil refinery and Europe prepares for war against Russia, okay? So the breaking news, Ukrainian force fired more than 1,000 drones at Russia overnight, including hundreds that were launched toward Moscow. Officials said Sunday as Kremlin was wrapping up the third and the final day of its parliamentary elections. Moscow's mayors described the wave of drones as the largest ever attack on the Russian capital and said there had been damage to a Moscow oil refinery and a residential building. Across the wider Moscow region, the attack killed two people and wounded 20, local government. Andrei Froboyo said the dead were 74-year-old man and a 44-year-old woman, he said. Writing on social media, Ukrainian President Volodymyr Zelensky said Kyiv had used a range of missiles and drones in an attack, including Ukrainians domestically made Flamingo and Pelican missiles to hit oil and logistic facilities. These are billions of dollars that are sustaining the war machine. Zelensky said, referring to the financial pressure to the Kyiv, hopes to put on Russia's economy. European countries are growing concerned that the Russia may decide to strike beyond the borders of Ukraine. Leading governments across the continent would warn that any attempt to by Moscow to stabilize the region would backfire. Earlier this week, Denmark accused the Russian warship of firing two emergency flares at a Danish military helicopter over the Baltic Sea. Moscow claimed the flares were fired to prevent a provocation. Russia is also believed to have been responsible for launching a drone that was shot down by NATO fighter jets over Lithuanian airspace this week. Moscow has also not taken responsibility for the drone or otherwise commented on the incident.
3: Hey! Yeah, no. Because I'm also seeing something inclusive of NATO, because it says that by publicly upgrading military budgets and also readiness, Europe, allies, and NATO aims to send a strong signal of resolves and also making potential advantages, that is, think twice before testing their borders. And also it says, well, allegedly, individual nations are quietly stepping up security measures. For instance, France is preparing medical plans, and also the UK is planning a major home defense exercise, and the Netherlands is advertising citizens to keep 74 well, even a 72 rather, our emergency supply. So that is alarming, well, even transpiring news regarding what is going on internationally, because, I mean, that's what we do here at the Good Morning Africa Breakfast Show, tackling to all the interesting, even trending stories, because we want you to be in the know of what is going on around us and not to be necessarily even to your, no, I but then this will affect us, because that means, well, we are experiencing the cost of living having to escalate. So that means body oily situations, petrol situations are also going to escalate, you know. Mm-hmm. So we cannot be ignorant regarding this. We have to be in the know of what is going on out there. So we're hoping that you learned a thing or two of, if maybe you've got some insights regarding this trending stories, whatever sort of insights that might be transpiring around your country, talking about there, maybe at Rwanda, Malawi, Togo, you know, Gambia, Egypt, Sudan, Algeria. Please do let us know, because you can just add a +27 at our WhatsApp line, being 078-934-9311, +27 once again if you're out of South Africa. We'll see you after this, because just in less than 7 minutes, is it, I will be covering the Africa history class, in case if maybe you missed the first segment of it, because also that's where we focus on the prominence that happened on this day, being the 23rd of September. Shikupu! DJ Kanyani. Taking you back. I mean, Ealo. Don't worry. We're still going to mix it with the brand new Amapiano sounds coming through. And mind you, please stay tuned, because I will be having that telephone conversation with Rashid K, having to even talk about back to the city, what's going to transpire, because it is around the corner.

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6: You do have the first class sitting today in Africa history, being the 23rd of September, taking it to Africa New Year, Inzalo Yelanga, celebrated by some indigenous knowledge system and also cultural side, such as a Freedom Park. 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President Nelson Mandela was presented with the book South Africa Without Apartheid by Professor Heribert Adam on this day. And that was Africa History Class.
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6: Right? We're talking about being also posting on the socials, because you cannot necessarily post something that you are not comfortable with. You sometimes do so many video shots and like, is this one perfect? And the first shot, if maybe that's not perfect, the others are not going to follow suit. Now I give it two chances. You know, the second one, if in a pass, Yvonne, you are going to take it.
7: Let me tell you something about take one and take two. Take one, obviously, right? Yeah. But take two, yeah. You're like, no. I'm going to do it again. I get it. Your brain is already now.
6: Yes.
7: It's like, hence I'm saying, you would read something now and then what buys, and then you have a second time of doing it, and then you actually...
8: Same applies to having to perform in front of people, you know?
7: Exactly.
8: I think you should try and like to calm your nerves, maybe by throwing off a joke or something. And then afterwards, you'll be relaxed, you kill one, and then you can actually perform easily, you kill one.
6: Definitely.
8: So take one, two
7: is always perfect.
6: Two is always perfect. I'm not sure advisor regarding health tips. So do you expect Yvonne Maseko having to let us know of the health tips, because she has been even sharing those insights behind the scenes. So it's quite interesting. And of course, the top of the hour, Tsogofatso Vilakazi is going to come through and let us know of the full bulletin of the current news. And I will be doing the first segment of the sports, going back to the music. Kelvin Falou. Everybody wanna be in love, young. Yeah, loads of standard. Tuna, Kagiso Maditsilane Rakosa, Tsogofatso Vilakazi in the building. Le Yvonne Maseko. We're riding this show called the Good Morning Africa Breakfast Show, brought to you by Mike Lee Fashion Design.

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2: Here are the stories making headlines at this hour. DR Congo to probe violence death protester. Trump threatens to annihilate Iran's attacks, ICC in UN speech. Shadrach Sabia charged with rape, child sexual grooming, and human trafficking. With your news at 8 a.m. Good morning. I am Tsegofatso Vilakazi Masoga. The government of the Democratic of Congo says it will investigate violence that erupted during the anti-government protest following the death of the demonstrator. The protest was held amid growing opposition to government policies and concerns over the country's politician and direction. Authorities say that the investigation will be established with what happened during the clashes and determined who was responsible for the protesters' death. The government of the Democratic of Congo says it will investigate violence that erupted during the anti-government protest following the death of the demonstrator. The protest was held amid growing opposition to government policies and concerns over the country's politician and direction. Authorities say that the investigation will be established with what happened during the clashes and determined who was responsible for the protesters' death. The incident raised fresh

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1: Most definitely find us across the platforms. That was Lira giving us something inside so strong. What a beautiful song, man. It is, yeah, it is us still on the MOA. Yeah, on the second hour of the show. What do we have for this hour, man? I know we're going to be getting into some conversation of some sort.
2: Yeah. Remember, we left it one day to celebrate Heritage Day.
1: Okay.
2: So, yeah.
1: What have you planned for your Heritage Day? Yilo lila
2: mapraile.
1: Yilo lila mapraile.
2: Yes, to some. It's bright.
1: To some.
2: Day,
1: what have you got in mind?
2: But to me, it's Heritage Day. So we celebrate Njenglangene.
1: With who? When you talk to Lou Anne, when I'm going to celebrate on the man.
2: Hi,
1: bro.
2: Yes, with different tribes. Yes, this is a bit celebrated on heritage. So, yeah, I'm
1: going to celebrate. Yo, Lea, because the last boat ever, if it's one of the Lama event, you know. Nizanguzan man, Ali, Yama Chich, Nana, Nuti, Yama Choir, Yama Choir. I know a lot's happening in terms of heritage. Gunama choir, gunama. But what is the heritage? The traditional you say you're celebrating? Yeah. Okay. Goopy.
2: So it's not sure about the venue.
1: Okay.
2: Confirm before Lali.
1: Yeah.
2: So
1: this one you talk on. Okay.
2: Yes, I yeah. Make sure I take pictures and post them.
1: Okay.
2: Remember, tomorrow is 24th September.
1: Yes.
2: We are celebrating a Heritage Day, a day that reminds us who we are, where we came from, and the different cultures that make up our beautiful country.
1: Mm-hmm.
2: Today, I want us to talk the conversation in heritage is not only about wearing traditional clothes or eating traditional food.
1: Mm-hmm.
2: It is all about our language, our tradition, our music, our history,
1: mm-hmm.
2: our values, and the things that our families have passed down from one generation to another.
1: Mm-hmm.
2: So today I want to ask, what part of your heritage are you most proud of? Let's talk about our roots, our culture, and the traditions we want to keep alive mm-hmm. from the next generation to another. So I have discussion questions.
1: Okay.
2: Yeah.
1: Okay.
2: The first question is that what does heritage mean to you?
1: Yeah.
2: Heritage is everything we inherit from people and communities that came before us.
1: Mm-hmm.
2: That includes our language, our culture, tradition, food, music, clothing, history, beliefs, and values. It helps us to understand where we came from and give us a sense of identity.
1: Mm.
2: The second question is, which tradition from your family or culture do you want to keep alive?
1: Mm.
2: One important tradition is gathering as a family and respect elders. Many African families have traditions where old people share stories, advice, knowledge with the younger generation. Keep those conversations alive. Help preserve history.
1: Mm-hmm.
2: Yeah. The third question is, are young people still connected to the cultural roots? Do you think so?
1: To the tradition?
2: Are young people still connected to their cultural roots?
1: I think cultural maybe, but tradition...
2: Maybe, ne?
1: But heritage, maybe not 100%. If you're saying heritage is what we eat, what we... What our clothes, what I think Lapo were a bit far from it.
2: Yeah.
1: In terms of the culture, maybe because this is Zulu Saskuluma, it's not completely out of it's not completely a foreign language. You get about Mokulmi Zulu, we are Sagozu to teen. And the culture of it all is that Ubuntu, Susana Ubuntu.
2: Yes.
1: Yeah, but the heritage, because what I think if we talk about heritage, we talk about what we've inherited, like you say, from one generation to another. And a generation is a generation could be a space of a few years.
2: Mm-hmm.
1: So maybe let's say from 10 to 100 years. That's a generation of some sort.
2: Yeah.
1: So there are things that also, but I think we're still holding on to some heritage. So and I think heritage is not easy that easy to just shake off.
2: Mm-hmm.
1: Yeah.
2: Okay.
1: Because it's a structure which is similar.
2: Mm-hmm.
1: Yeah.
2: Okay, let me answer that question.
1: Mm-hmm.
2: It says yes, many young people are still connected to their heritage, okay, but the way they express it changing.
1: Change according to time.
2: Yes.
1: Okay.
2: Young people may combine a traditional culture with modern fashion,
1: mm-hmm,
2: music, and social media.
1: Mm.
2: The challenge is making sure that cultural knowledge is not lost as lifestyle changes.
1: Mm-hmm.
2: The fourth question is, speaking your mother tongue,
1: yeah,
2: an important part of your identity?
1: Mm-hmm.
2: Yes. Language carries history, humor, stories, and values. Speaking your mother tongue can help people feel connected to their family and community. At the same time, being a multilingual allows people to connect across different cultures. Question is five. What traditional food reminds you of home?
1: Not of home, but of my of my. That I know reminds me of Istwana because it's always available guma events wasekhaya. You can't it's like umkombo, you can't have a cultural event ungekho. You can't have it without slaughtering. You can't have it without the attire. You can't have it without dance.
2: Yeah.
1: Maybe without the music, because man, just sick lali pika pela man. If we are zungoma kona, well done. We'll join in.
2: Mm-hmm.
1: But I think in terms of the language, I'll be very honest because
2: it depends.
1: I'm not proud to say, but I'm not fluent in Istwana Sagit. And by fluent, I mean fluent. I can't do that in my language. So I don't even want to get fluent in Istwana. Exactly. And just ngikhuluma Istwana, man. Hayi lento engi yabo.
2: Okay.
1: Yeah.
2: It's a mix. Okay. The answer to the question, it depends on family and culture. For some African families, food such as uphuthu, papa, umngqusho, ichakalaka, marogo, amadumbe, and traditional meat dishes can bring back memories of home and family gatherings.
1: Yeah.
2: Another question, which cultural practice do you wish young people understood better? I would say respect for elders,
1: mm-hmm,
2: the importance of knowing your family history,
1: mm-hmm,
2: understand
1: mm-hmm
2: where your family came from,
1: okay,
2: can give you a stronger connection to your identity and help you appreciate the people who came before you.
1: Yeah.
2: Yes. Another question is, have modern lifestyle caused us to lose some traditions? In some families, yes, busy lifestyles, urbanization, technology, and global influence make it harder for families to practice certain creations. But technology can also preserve culture through videos, social media, music, and digital stories. Can different cultures celebrate Heritage Day together while still keeping their unique identities?
1: Mm-hmm.
2: Absolutely. Celebrating together does not mean that everyone has to become the same. South Africa has many different cultures, languages. We can learn from one another, respect our difference, and still proud maintain our own identities.
1: Which sort of culture do you wish you knew more of? About
2: it's Zulu and Xhosa,
1: but you know a lot in Zulu, not the Zulu culture though.
2: Yeah.
1: Wouldn't you like to explore isn't this fun and abus vend?
2: Yeah, it's strong, not vendors.
1: Why? Why?
2: It's hand don't know why.
1: I want to chama awesome. What do you think about amagama that have sort of fallen off? Where you find ukuthi abantu bebabizwa amashanga now sebabizwa amatsonga. Bebabizwa ama bonu. Ama African, you know, the Lokuzana. So some names have fallen off because of history. What do you think? What do you think of such things? Like you can't. Kona amagama ongasakwazi ukubiza umuntu. Like mo like mo mo biza umuntu. Sengathi uyamthuka. What do you think of that? Because some people, to my observation, mumbiza ngalo lo mshangano which has sort of which. Politics has sort of told us but shouldn't be used anymore. Leomuntu sort of takes pride in the fact that umbiza ngalelo gama because that's the history they know.
2: Yeah, but they say there's a difference between Mtsonga and the Mashangani.
1: There is a difference, apparently, even just in Jay, on terms of on the continent. Because I know,
2: yeah.
1: I think a Mashangani is a tribe that moved upper south into Zimbabwe or something like that, Mozambique.
2: Yeah.
1: But I think because they do exist, don't it? Mm-hmm. I think what I'm trying to ask you is utholumuntu ubiza ngedrami instead of umZulu. You don't take any you don't.
2: No, angiboni into wrong la. There's nothing wrong because you were Shanganese before, but now you are Tsonga.
1: I think we should get the actual history ukuthi why did do some names change. I know Les Kulmangayo is because of shifting abantu. But anyway, yeah, what does further research say, Lapo? What else do you have, Lapo, in terms of the questions you had aligned?
2: No, I'm done with that.
1: You're done?
2: Yeah.
1: So you're saying you're going to this event? Is Braai part of the culture of things?
2: Yeah, it is.
1: Yeah.
2: Mm-hmm, because every individual will be wearing izinto zakibo, having ukudla kwakibo and stuff. Siyobe sifunda kahle kahle.
1: Okwakini yini? Ngaphandle kwenyama enhloko ke Phumzi. Okwakini ukudla
2: ngaphandle kwenyama enhloko. Umqombothi.
1: So in terms of ukudla, do you think how would it affect us if it was food we had every day? Like, do we really need to wait for umsebenzi ukuthi uphuze umqombothi every day? Because we were talking earlier on this week about fermenting. Should this be food we are eating every day, or are we strictly are the sacrifices that strong, which you only need to be doing it while you're sacrificing?
2: No, I think mina we should be eating them every day.
1: So, yeah. So sacrifice every day in booze. Every day. which is a serious, I think, a valid question, because we've sort of gotten into eating ukudla okungasifanelanga.
2: Yeah.
1: By running away from that type of diet. Yeah. So should it be something we are eating on a daily?
2: Not daily, sometimes. And not waiting for a certain ceremony.
1: I think, Pumzi, let's get into some music. And return with your isiZulu headlines.
2: Yeah.
1: And then come back with more conversation after that.

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1: Amanqampunqampu ehora lokuqala nesigamu ntambami wethulela uphumzo amatha sobona mlaleli abantu abayishumi nanye abashonile kwabathathu abalimele ekudutshulweni kwamakhumo amaphoyisa saqhubeka nokuthungatha abasolwa. 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

56 rand, 56 rand, 56 rand, 56 rand, 56 rand, 56 rand, 56 rand, 56 rand, 56 rand, 56 rand, 56 rand, 56 rand, 56 rand, 56 rand, 56 rand, 56 rand, 56 rand, 56 rand, 56 rand, 56 rand, 56 rand, 56 rand, 56 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rand, 56 rand, 56 rand, 56 rand, 56 rand, 56 rand, 56 rand, 56 rand, 56 rand, 56 rand, 56 rand, 56 rand, 56 rand, 56 rand, 56 rand, 56 rand, 56 rand, 56 rand, 56 rand,

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0: 1339. Amos giving us mama. Lady Pooms, I'm sure your mom must have taught you something or two. Traditionally, culturally, heritagically.
1: Yeah.
0: What lessons do you think you took from umama?
1: Okay, before you
0: okay.
1: I wanna start by explaining the yes. three terms,
0: ne? Yes. The wait, what different what terms?
1: Heritage, culture, and heritage. It's heritage,
0: and tradition.
1: Culture and tradition.
0: Yeah.
1: What's the difference?
0: Yeah.
1: Must be heritage, what do you mean?
0: Okay.
1: Okay, a heritage is what we inherit from the past.
0: Mm-hmm.
1: Heritage is everything available that is passed down from previous generation and help tell us who we are and where we came from. A heritage, it includes a history, a language, mm-hmm. a family knowledge, family stories, music, food, clothes, arts, and traditional practices. Important places and buildings.
0: Okay. Yes. I wanted to ask about buildings, actually.
1: When in Dao,
0: yeah.
1: there is ama buildings, which are all rondavals.
0: Yes. I was thinking even churches.
1: Yeah.
0: Okay, I get it, yeah.
1: Custom and tradition, values and beliefs. Yeah, and then we have culture.
0: Yeah.
1: A culture is a group of people live. A culture is shared way of life of group of people.
0: Mm-hmm.
1: They influence how people speak,
0: okay.
1: eat, dress, celebrate, music, raise children, show respect, communicate, understand family, express themselves, practice their traditions. But see, culture is a living and changing. It can change as people move, interact with other communities, use technology and experience new life.
0: Yeah.
1: Yeah, example, young people may combine traditional music with modern music,
0: mm-hmm.
1: or wear traditional clothes at cultural events,
0: mm-hmm.
1: while dressing different in everyday life. We have the last one, which is a tradition.
0: Yeah.
1: It's what we continue to pass down. A tradition is a practice, custom, a belief, or activities that pass from one generation to another. For example, a family preparing a particular meal during a special occasion, singing a particular song at the family gatherings, passing down stories from grandparents, following a particular wedding custom, celebrating an annual cultural event, teaching children traditional greetings. Yeah.
0: So I think with this being said, it's important good in Aksasa cities we celebrating a Heritage Day.
1: Yeah.
0: Which according to this also it does mention Guti, these three terms are used interchangeably.
1: Mm-hmm.
0: So it's important because Now I think it makes it clear. Kuthi iculture yakho ne tradition yakho ne heritage yakho. Kufana kanjani? So ungathi kusasa mo celebrate i bright day. Utsho ukuthi akusinto ehlangane nawe nabakini completely. So with this being said, ke wena Pooms, if I then ask you kuthi kusasa kahle kahle, as you mentioned this event you're going to, right? Uzoba wenzani and will it be in line with your culture, your tradition and your heritage? But the event you're talking about sounds like it's very closely tied to this.
1: Mm-hmm.
0: But where do you think you wouldn't be doing justice?
1: Okay. Let me start about heritage.
0: Okay.
1: About heritage, on that event, I'll be using my language,
0: okay.
1: my music, and my clothing.
0: Okay. And then your
1: on
0: tradition.
1: Culture,
0: yeah.
1: The way I speak.
0: Mm-hmm.
1: The way I celebrate and the way I show respect to every individual, also be a
0: lapayan. And then your tradition?
1: The tradition, obviously, it's gonna be passing or teaching children the traditional greetings.
0: Okay, so now what I want to know is in a democratic country like we of ours, right?
1: Mm-hmm.
0: Is there any point where you feel like you'll be sort of taking part in our culture, tradition, or heritage that's not yours? Because we do that a lot, unaware. We mentioned in the bride story.
1: Yeah.
0: I didn't just realize. I now know for sure, Uthi, it's not my tradition, it's not my culture, it's not my heritage.
1: Mm-hmm.
0: So, but it's not even my traditions, not my culture, not my heritage. And then I come here on Friday or Thursday, and I'm like, hey, Benjamin, heritage. I enjoyed heritage. They are me in not aware, Gucci. Actually, it had nothing to do. I really didn't celebrate none of it.
1: Yeah.
0: I think I say this in term. I say this because a lot of people are going to celebrate Iksasa. The whole thing started the whole month anyway. But so many of us celebrating Ingasi.
1: Yeah.
0: Like I think I did mention earlier on, Gucci, language. Yeah, I mean, I'm fluency. I'm not 100% trusting Gucci. I'm 100% fluent in Iswan. So. Me coming back here, Sasung Bozu, hey, Benjamin Heritage Day, Bessem Lon, keep a lap of it, Kulmesagiti. Meanwhile, I don't even know what. So, what is the importance of actually
1: knowing your culture,
0: knowing your tradition, and where do people get such information? Maybe, for example, Muntofana Namulatlegelo Abazali, the disconnect. Where do you go for such lessons if you are already late, Epande?
1: Remember,
0: yeah.
1: Information and
0: it
1: did mention that we get some information on social media.
0: On
1: social media, then you check your relatives.
0: Okay, yes.
1: You will get the history.
0: Or seek and you shall find, basically. No, I get it. So a lot of times we've been playing the whole social media down, which it actually takes us away from a lot of things. But here you now say, which actually that's where the education can come in from. What else do you have, Lap? Is that it? Or do you want to go further into the song and then maybe jump into today in African history?
1: Yeah.
0: I also wanted to know, man, maybe when we can sort of explore it, what other, maybe just with our close neighbors, what other traditions exist in Apandlegwe? Or what other cultures exist without going too much into detail? Because if we're talking about into efana nesiZulu, eskhona eMozambique, what traditions and cultures are we sharing with them, if any? Yabo? Or has it just become a total separation of cultures? That because if you listen to Umambo when we were interviewing him, he's talking about the same culture and the same Lokuzane Zulu, but from a different part of our continent. So, where's the disconnect, Lapo? Yeah, I understand. Where do we disconnect each other?
1: I don't think there is a difference there.
0: Yeah.
1: Because according to history, Ipindishu ishukuthi some Zulu people are in Zimbabwe, kwabulawayo and stuff. Angicabangi ukuthi wehlukile.
0: Is it because of the heritage, which is you mentioned heritage, ama buildings, heritage is physical objects, heritage is what is it? Both physical objects and living expressions that a community values enough to preserve them for the future. So maybe our heritage differs because in a different part of the continent, there's different buildings, there's different things to value. So.
1: Ingathanda ukuhluka lapho,
0: but doesn't change the fact ukuthi umZulu in the same culture.
1: Yeah.
0: So, okay. What else do you have before we close it up? Maybe let's get into some music. Are you ready with today in African history?
1: Yeah.
0: I think let's hear this version of Ushwi. Okay, no, I see you actually. But anyway, this is one of the this is relative to Lingoma Besi Lala earlier on, but different artists. Leo Maskand. Let's hear it. This is Shui saying Wangi Caesar Baba. Let's hear it.

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1: Today in African History, 23 September in 1963, the Organization of African Units held an important discussion about African units and cooperation. The OAU, which was founded earlier that year, aimed to bring African countries together and support independence across the continent. That was today's African History.
0: Every day is a new opportunity to uncover the real story of Mother Africa and her history. 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
1: A very good afternoon. It is 2 p.m. on this Wednesday, the 23rd of September. You are tuned in to the Lunchtime Express on One Africa Radio TV. I'm your host, Mokgotsi Lebs, and these are your news this afternoon. In South Africa, high-level investigation after police raid Senzo Mkhunu's home. We open with major breaking news from KwaZulu-Natal. Investigators from specialized units executed a high court-sanctioned search and seizure raid at a private residence of Police Minister Senzo Mkhunu earlier today. Sorry about that. While law enforcement officials have kept detail tightly guarded, National Police Management confirmed that the operation forms part of an ongoing high-level probe, with further formal briefings expected later this afternoon. And in energy, Parliament briefed on end of Eskom's 103-year monopoly. In landmark economic news, the Department of Electricity and Energy has formally briefed Parliament on plans to fundamentally overhaul the country's power market under new regulatory frameworks set to take effect in April 2027. Private sector producers will officially join the national grid alongside Eskom. The move officially signals the end of Eskom's 103-year-old energy monopoly, paving the way for competitive electricity trading across South Africa. And in East Africa, regional trade corridors expand logistical capacity, turning to the continental news. In East African economic ministers have ratified a unified cross-border transport and customs protocol aimed at streamlining major commercial freight routes. The initiative integrates regional digital tracking systems to significantly slash transit times to at border posts. Industry analysts state that the expanded corridor will shield regional trade networks against global logistics shocks as market demand ramps up ahead of the final quarter. And in our financial news this afternoon, checking the late afternoon market indicators, in South Africa, the rand is holding steady at 16 rand and 19 cents to the US dollar, 21 rand and 56 cents to the pound, and the euro at 18 rand and 50 cents, while gold is trading at $4,344 per ounce, Brent crude at $98 per barrel. And this is amid our ongoing international energy market anxieties. And in our sports this afternoon, on the sports desk, excitement is building among sports fans as local Premier Soccer League clubs completed their final tactical sessions this afternoon ahead of an action-packed weekend slate. Meanwhile, provincial rugby camps are putting squad depth to the test, with technical staff finalizing team selections and rotation strategies for upcoming international assignments. This giving way to our afternoon weather with Lady Pooms.
2: Taking a final look at your afternoon weather update, here in Johannesburg, temperatures are currently sitting at warm 24 degrees Celsius under a light rain condition with light breeze out the northwest at 6 millis per hour. Cloud cover is expected to build into a late...
1: Local staff finalizing team selections and rotation strategies for upcoming international assignments. This giving way to our afternoon weather with Lady Pooms.
2: Taking a final look at your afternoon weather update, here in Johannesburg, temperatures are currently sitting at warm 24 degrees Celsius under a light rain condition with light breeze out the northwest at...

0: reject 181 ANC councillor candidates who failed to meet the August 28 deadline. A decision the ANC has resolved to take to the Constitutional Court. Kakash Nyonyana and his wife Charlotte Tibana has been removed from the role at a high court in Polokwane, Limpopo. This follows an application by the defense lawyer Mogadi Makurupetse for the matter to be removed from the court role. The couple wanted to appeal a decision by the magistrate court to deny them bail. They face 43 charges of fraud, money laundering, and theft linked to alleged misappropriation of funds and from deceased estates. Open quote, in a short court proceeding, Judge Cameron Pillay has removed the matter from the role. The defense lawyer will apply for the new appeal on a date still to be set. The couple is accused of fraud and corruption, as they allegedly took money from their state account, which were entrusted to Tibane's attorneys. They allegedly use about 6 million rand. The accused remain in custody. Oh, this IA news read by Unomthandazo Dladla. Welcome to One Africa Drive, the second segment, Kamiko, 30th June and beyond.
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0: Welcome family. It's your girl, Nomthandazo Dladla. Umafungwasho odlala umgabadeli owagabadela inkundla kaBulawayo. All the way from a deep roof, a Soweto, a Tarashishi to be precise. Tarashishi, stand up. Welcome to the second segment on One Africa Drive. This is now Kamiko, 30th June and beyond. Shout out to my girl, Mbali Ntuli, holding it down like that, like she's the baddest, the infamous, you know, the queen of radio. We love you, Mbali Ntuli. She's holding it down, like, you know, like the energy that she has, like, yo, I would love to have that energy because, wow, guning, as you know, like, when we reach this time of the year, the year-end fatigue, like, starts to kick in. So having to have abantu abafana nabombali who's going to give it their all in whatever that you're doing. So shout out to Mbali Ntuli. And also this goes out to everyone who's hustling, everyone who's in business, doing it for themselves. Make sure that, hey, you make sure that you get that energy and you push, because of this is the time now where all businesses need to strive, right? Because of this is the time for the energy is up, right? The energy is up and people are willing to spend, people are willing to pay. So make sure that in your craft, you make sure that you do your best, like you produce your best. I just read the news, right? Okay, let me start with this one, this couple, right? Ukakash and the wife, right? This is the challenge that a lot of black people are suffering from, where you're going to have like your people in what do they call this, in property and executing letter of authorities, and if you want the deceased estate, because I remember in there was this lady that was actually part of the I think it's a syndicate of some sort, you know, and they will target like old people. They know that they do have like maybe the husband passed on or maybe the wife passed on, and then they will try by all means to lure them into their law firm and with the hope that the

will transfer the deceased estate, right, and all the funds, and transferring it to the next of kin, right? And you tend to find that these people, they extort money from the people who are asking for help. And I think this is a pandemic that is doing rounds, because in Soweto, I know for a fact, like, a lot of people, they have lost their houses due to these bogus attorneys, you know, that they take information from the loved ones and use it for their benefit. And also, for an example, with the REF money, there was this lawyer that cashed in millions and billions, you know. You know that when you go, like, maybe you were hit by a car or you were involved in an accident, right? And then you, there was this one law firm that will come and, you know, approach you to say, we can process your application faster to the road accident fund, and we'll see it through that you get your monies. But at the end of the day, these attorneys, these bogus attorneys, they cash in a lot of money. You understand? So I think that this is very sad that when you want to access your REF money, you need to go through a lawyer. I think maybe they should just do away with the lawyer thing, and then a person just go through that procedure all alone, because at the end of the day, a lot of people, there are so many middlemen that are being paid, like even the doctors, and then you tend to find when you're supposed to get millions, you end up getting thousands, you know, and it's so unfair. Hence, that's why with I think the human settlement, they need to come in, right? And maybe, let's say, as I'm saying now, with the REF money, that people need to go straight to the authorities, you know. That means you don't need to go through a person to process your papers, right? For an example, getting your letter of executorship, papers like that, like to prove that you are the next of kin of the deceased person. We understand? Because of, I think these people, these thieves, these thugs, they get a loophole where they can just get money and extort money from the elderly people. I know there is this middle-aged woman. She lost her husband, and then she approached this lady that deals with transferring of deceased property and executorship. And that lady, she turned out to be a bogus person, you know, and she acquired her, I don't know what you call, you know, because the law, in law, right, we've got different segments of law, right, different levels. There's this one for civil law, criminal law, and then there's these ones that deal with properties and, you know, estates, you know. And then that lady, she lied about her qualification and convinced this lady, middle-aged lady, that she will help her to acquire the house to be signed under her, right? Years passed, monies were paid. They actually, they would extort money from her like every single month. They will tell her, no, your forms are being processed. We need 3,000 for them to be processed. And then that lady should pop up that money, right? Because of now, she's now left with her son, her only son. And already the family was like, they were behind her with, they wanted her out. They wanted to buy her out, not even buy her out. They wanted to kick her out with the son, you see. So hence, that's why she went to this lady, and this lady convinced her that this is a lengthy process, but I will make it easy for you. You understand? So there was that level of trust that this lady will do the job and process all the states, the property to be registered under her. Let me tell you, it's been forever, and it ended up
the family kicking out the lady out of the house and the son. And where is the lady? The attorney, the fake attorney, the bogus attorney. She was doing a runaround, you know. And the son was actually behind this whole thing, like trying to get answers and being violent. And obviously, because I know that we don't need to resolve into violence, but you know, when you are running around behind a person to do the right thing, you're ending up losing it because they are getting into your nerves. So the young man actually took it upon himself, like, to get the monies, but unfortunately they couldn't, they didn't succeed, right? Then it happened that the very same bogus attorney, lawyer, whatever that she called herself, she had a lot of people that she was helping, right, in making sure that the elderly, they get their properties to be registered under their name, since maybe the husband passed on. And obviously you need to report that the head of the house is no more, and I would like to take up the lease or the deed, the title deed, right? And that lady, she was then luckily, because there were people that took it, they opened a case against her, and she was held and she did time. I think she did a 1 year in prison. Unfortunately, she passed on because she had some complications with her health. So I think also with the stress that was caused with everything that she was involved in, and it led her to lose her life. So this goes to this Ogagashi and the wife, you see, that they used the law firm name to extort money from people who are vulnerable, people who needed help, but they used those monies for their own good. Meaning, when you go to them, and then they'll end up saying, no, we didn't win the case, you see. And then that's how you're going to lose, because we as the people, we need to know how the law goes, you know. If it means that you're going to lose your husband, I know with us black people, we hardly do like your will. So documents like that, they need to be in place so that whenever like something bad happens into the family, then you know that everything you guys have worked for is protected. Because if you go like maybe approach an attorney that deals with a deceased estate, you know, and you must be very careful and also fact check and do your research and go to the proper people, because at the end of the day, like, everyone is out to feed their tummies, you know, at the expense of poor people, you know, and at an expense of the tears of the people. Because you know, it's not nice talking about the deceased estate. It's like, now it's like a final stamp that he is no more or she is no more. Hence, that's why I am doing this. Hence, that's why I am going through this route. And then imagine at the end of the day, not getting justice and being exploited at the end. So I pray that the Department of Human Settlement, they need to look into this, because this is a serious pandemic that is taking rounds in our communities. Welcome to Kamiko, 30th June and beyond. This segment, we cover current affairs and everything that affects their community, because at the end of the day, we need to get the conversation going, because we need to learn also. Because at the end of the day, let me tell you, right, if you haven't heard it from another person, then you would never know what's happening, right? So we need to get the relevant conversation going so that we educate one another. At the end of the day, we shouldn't be crying because of there was no one who was actually giving out information. So this show is all about that, right? And now coming back to this one, the SACP. Hey, now I didn't know that the SACP is now a political party. It's my first. This is very concerning.
And hence, that's why the ANC has now contest, like, they've outed Nizna Meya from the ANC after contesting under the SACP banner. So everyone wants the piece of the pie now. Huh? Isn't the SACP the South African, what is it? What does it stand for? But I have to fact check that, because this is so annoying. And we are having a lot of, we are having a lot of political parties. And this is now, this is what's happening right now, because we are almost closer. I think the countdown was saying, the last time I checked, it was 47 days. I don't know how many days are we left. So to the 4th of November, are you ready to vote? And who are you going to vote for? Because, hey, it's tough. But the green and yellow and black, can we just change the menu? Because we're tired of eating chicken every day, you know? But another problem that I am faced with, right, as a South African, as a young South African, is that when it comes to the ANC, I'm calling them out, when it comes to the ANC, I feel that they are so out of touch with what's happening around South Africa. And this is very concerning, because we are faced with a lot is happening in the country, but no one is saying anything, you know. And Yabana, the movement of the women, the ANC Women's League, yo, I mean, I don't know, what are these women doing there? Like, my heart bleeds every time I see them. And futhi, when last did I see them? Those women, the Women's League, the ANC Women's League. When was the last time I saw them? When was the last time I saw them speaking out and against gender-based violence? When was the last time I saw them doing a media briefing? Because we need them to be very vocal, but they are very quiet. And my heart doesn't sit well with everything that is happening right now. My heart doesn't sit well with what is happening within the Women's League. Everyone who's listening, if you are part of the Women's League, please hit me up on my WhatsApp line at 078-934-9311 and tell us, what is your mandate? What is your vision? What is your mission? How are you protecting the children? How are you protecting the women if you are going to keep quiet with everything that is happening in South Africa? Because I feel that I don't even know the president of the Women's League. I'm live on TikTok on my account, ujudesign/nomtimgabadeli. You can follow me on that TikTok. The people who are listening and who are watching, please tell me, who is the president of the Women's League, the ANC Women's League? Because damn, she is so quiet. Oh, my heart bleeds for Mr. Brain. My heart bleeds with Abu Charlotte McLean. My heart bleeds for Abu Helen. You know, because how can we have women who are for women but not so vocal for women? They are hiding behind this man. They are hiding behind this patriarchy. And this, they hold a very strong voice, because I remember the late Nomsa Momatikizela Mandela. She was part of the ANC Women's League. But what they did to her, and they turned their back against her, and it is so sad. Like, Yonkosazana Dlamini Zuma, where are you, mama, when the world is turning like this? Like, why can't you hold a press briefing and tell us, Uti, how, like, the plans of making sure that these men, like, in parliament, like, they come together, come with strategies, and to protect the women, protect the children? Because now, I'm so sad, because even all with this political parties, I haven't seen, or maybe I don't know, maybe I haven't been looking, I haven't been searching, I haven't been doing much research, but I haven't seen any press release or press conference that was called up by a woman in a political party.
because this is the time where we need to hear what the woman will say, because they are holding spaces, they are holding chairs in parliament, but no one is saying anything. You know, for the likes of Umam Enji Motsekga, she is part of the SANDF, but it goes back to what happened on the 30th of June, right? 600 million was to, like, yo, it was budgeted, brah. Like, it was out, and they were like, no, we are taking out this money, 600 million, because of now we're going to call the the private security was there, the SAs. Ooh, I almost said the other SA. What? The SAPS was there, SANDF was there, and the Metro Police were there, and a lot of people who are in security personnel, they were there, right? And then I remember when I was doing the Drive Time show with Brandon. Shout out to Brandon. He's doing it like he's holding it down like that, you know. He is a beast. There was a time when I did a breakdown, right, on the budget. And then the way we budgeted it, right, we actually said that ISEPs, how much are they getting paid a day, right? And then we broke it down. And then we saw Guti 600 million. Okay, but now that 600 million, it was going to include like your, what do you call this? Your breakfast and, right? So the South African Defense Force, right? We have 68,000 of them, right? And I think they were getting paid like 700 a day. But now the SEPs, there were 13,000 of them, but they were paid 700 per day, right? And also with the JMPD, we have 13,000 JMPD. But in this case, then you're going to have an announcement saying that there is 400,000. Yes, 400,000 that was put for if someone gets the people that are doing this gruesome murders, and then they're going to reward them. 400,000 is a slap on the face. Why can't we have that 600 million times two and have the SANDF to like patrol and of the safety of South Africa? But they were able to protect they protected what they love. And I don't want to say it, I don't want to sound controversial, but this is how I feel right now. I'm so frustrated because the women are so quiet. The women are so quiet to the point that the silence is so deafening. The silence is so deafening. Here's Ayanda Ntanzi. Okay, let me just play Ayanda Ntanzi. Maybe that will calm my nerves. Like, that will calm, you know. Yes. Thank you.

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2: Oh, we're back. Yeah, so, yeah, I just needed that. I just needed the breather because guningia. But my question is, who is our... Not, let me just not say our, but the woman in parliament, the woman who are part of political parties, like, why are they so quiet? Why are they so quiet, right? Ah, enough about the heavy stuff I've covered, talking about the deceased estate coming to from, actually from the Kakashi saga and the wife. So people like... While you are crying this side, Bona, they are taking your money this side. So it's so sad. It's so sad. And only to find out, you know, our very own. Like, you understand? So it's that. The time is 36 minutes past 6. And let me tell you, right? Okay, we can't... On a lighter note, right? Remember the last show on Friday? I had an interview with my girl. Ooh, Amukelani Lamini. Shout out to you, girl. Yay! Her event was amazing. It was spectacular. The independent woman in business. Oh my God. The woman. Because now I'm doing a review of that event, right? The women, like, they came out, they dressed up, like, makeup, hair on fleek, you know, makeup. Like, they were so... And they stuck to the theme. Because the theme was floral as we're celebrating spring. Ish, but now with the September, it's not springing. But the ladies were like, we are doing this. Like, we... Because of... It was a bit windy. Right, remember we are at Zoo Lake, right? So I was the MC for that event. Oh my God, it was amazing. Oh, shout out to Uskoteni. Okay, let me just do away with that name because that name, that's the name that she got when she was a traditional healer, right? But now she is the child of God. But one thing she said, like she never left, you know, so her name is Tumi, known for like not formally known as Ugogo Uskoteni, but I think maybe pairing it with Gogo Uskoteni, that will make people to think, oh, I remember her on Izangoma Zoltumo, right? She held it down. We sang, she prayed. There was a beautiful space to be surrounded by women and to have the same energy, also celebrating women in business. And I know, like, a few ladies, they attended the event, but they didn't have, like, they don't own a business. But that was maybe something that they needed, something that will encourage them to open their own business. And also shout out to Ukamo. Oh, Ukamo, she's a powerhouse. Like, she was like here and there, like, you know, making sure that everything runs smoothly. And also Usisi Wendy from a show called Lala Ngoxolo on Moja Love. Oh, she was amazing. And shout out to Unomonde. Unomonde, she's from the business Women in Business Institute. They are a company or an institution that funds women, right? So if you are a woman in business, make sure that you do listen to my show, because I am going to plug you. Because at the end of the day, umfazi nge business, like a woman is a woman by her own business, like meaning you have to own a business. So this show is going to give you all the 411 on the things that you need to do. Because one thing Unomonde mentioned is that imali khona, there is money. It's just that we don't know which doors to knock at. You see? So shout out to Unomonde for actually giving us such information, because at the end of the day, like information ekanje asibuki, it doesn't reach us, you understand? But let me tell you, but the negative information, it always reaches us. So we have to be very careful. They're saying bad news travel fast, but good news, like they, you know, they stall a bit, you know, good news, they stall a bit. So on this show, I'm going to make sure that I spread the good news, because where focus goes, energy flows, because we can't be sticking, or we can't be feeding the negativity that is happening around us. So shout out to all the ladies that joined us at Sakumzi in Zuleg, right? For the people who owns establishments, right, who owns restaurants, who have a capacity, right, to host people, right? Maybe let's say you're running a B&B, but you have a conference room kind of vibe, and you also have catering, right? People, can you stop exploiting businesses, right? We come to you to support your business, right? And we expect you to do right by us, because it's not like it's a thank you situation, meaning you won't get money. Yes, we do pay for the booking, and we do pay for the food, right? But at the end, you must make sure that you deliver. I mean, I'm not happy. Nyesakumzi, Zuleg, no. I felt ukuthi maybe if we went to Orlando, maybe the treatment was going to be different. But they've got a beautiful establishment. Yeah, it's beautiful, quite spacious. It's not too noisy, because yeah, we were very audible, and there was not too much movement. So it was more of an intimate like event. It was beautiful, but the management, when it comes to the food, I wasn't happy with the food. Hence, that's why I'm calling out all the establishment that offers catering and hires out space for conferences. Please make sure that you do your part, like, so that we can give you good reviews. Because I am going to go to the I'm going to go to that Google on that Google page of theirs, and maybe put a star, one star. And then write a review to say we are not happy. Because tell me why, like, are we paying $130 for a plate that only has a sausage, one piece of chicken, samp, rice and dumpling, right? But you're choosing like the staple, you know. You can't be dishing out everything. And pumpkin and green salad. And what else was it? Chakalaka, that one. And the food, the plate was dry, but they said that plate is $130. $130. $130. And let me tell you, they never gave us dessert. Like, I was so shocked. The food was so dry, but eh. And then they had the audacity, like, to complain about the number of plates that were taken out. Ish. But now if we complain about your food, then they didn't like the promise that they promised us. They never kept the end of the bargain. So everyone that is in the business of catering and hiring out conference restaurants, like maybe a conference room that you can hire out, please maybe do your best to make sure that you're the people that are there. Because let me tell you, when you have, like, when you're running a restaurant, right, you're having 68 people in your establishment, like close to 100, and then your service, it's like down, it's like zero. Let me tell you, no one is going to talk about your establishment. No one is going to have a good review about your establishment, because what? So you're expecting people, because let me tell you, like when you're dealing with people, right? Sometimes you don't need to pay for marketing. It's how you do your business. That will be your marketing, because what? Hence, I'm a fashion designer. I make sure that when I do that dress, I do it like to perfection. Because that person, when she wears that dress, someone would look at her and say, who made that for you? You see, that's a bingo. Because now that's my marketing. Because I did my best to make sure Guti, that a client feels good, looks good. You know, then I know Guti, money will come in. So I'm seeing a lot of restaurants that are slacking, like they're slacking, like to the point, like it's so sad. There was this gent that did a video saying that before he could even tip, already the tip was there, right? The 10% already, it was calculated according to their bill, right? But now the sad part is that now the tip, where does the tip go? Because I know a lot of establishment, they don't allow us to tip the waiter, right? They want us to write it on the slip and then it goes into the cash register, right? But now the sad part is that what if I wanted to give Sibongile 200 rands, and now if I write that on a slip, how sure I am if Sibongile is going to get that 200 rands that I tipped her? You see, also with the restaurant manager, I think they are exploiting the waiters and the waitresses, because what is this? It is so unfair. Like, come I tell you, it is so unfair, because the hospitality industry, it's dying because of such behavior. Come I tell you, like, okay, why is now that 10% is now on that slip now? Like, why is it now calculated? So that means I can't give her extra because already it's now locked in. And I know my brothers and sisters, I know some of you don't like tipping, and Can you try to do better? But again, another thing, ne? If you are rude to me, I chai man, I will never tip you. Cause what? So you want me to tip this behavior of yours? And then another thing, ne? Ish, with me, I love my peace and quiet, right? When I've just ordered everything and ish, there, two minutes. Are you okay, ma'am? I know they mean well. I know they mean well, but can we just have, you know, some privacy, some space? Because two minutes, is everything okay? Do you need anything? But I think maybe that's part of how they were trained to actually make sure that the guests or the people that are dining in that restaurant are comfortable, or maybe if they would need anything. But sometimes they just bing too much. Or maybe is it me? I think maybe it is me, because what? Yeah, so that was the review of the event that I attended at Sakumzi in Zoo Lake. Sakumzi, I'm giving you zero. You need to do better. you definitely need to do better, because what you did to us, you did us dirty. You did us dirty. But shout out to Amukelani. Amukelani Candice Dlamini. She is the lady of influence, and it was amazing to be graced by her presence and all the women, the lovely women I've made friends with. And shout out to all, as I've just mentioned, Unomonde, Grace, Hope. Those are the girls that I am now in chats with. It's so refreshing, like, to be around women that share the same mindset, share the same vision, they share the same energy, which is positivity. Because what? Yeah, that was amazing. That was and also with your girl, me as the MC. Oh, I held it down. I held it down. Hey, but now the challenge was that I never Benya Kumunto, who was going to take content for me. Aww. So my son wasn't around, so I never got a chance to take content, but it was amazing for my first time gig. The time is 10 to 7. Welcome to One Africa Drive, Kamiko, 30th June and beyond.
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0: we thank you, Lord, by Nathalian Basie Main. My apologies for cutting the song short. You know, even if we are happy and when we are sad, we need to give thanks to the Lord Almighty, because He is our protector, He's our guide. Yeah, what a beautiful rendition by Nathalian Basie.
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0: Okay, ne? Eish, minayazi. I know this show, ne? Kamiko, 30th June and beyond. Sometimes with the topics that I have to cover, they're so close to my heart, and it's so frustrating. Yeah, it's so frustrating because what? So this means that we are not being taken seriously. I follow Arthur Ramoshwana. Eyewitness News. Shout out to Arthur Ramoshwana. He's doing the most. But I've got a problem with Eyewitness News, right? I've seen a lot of wrong content that was written on the Eyewitness News, meaning when I have to read up on an article and it's written Eyewitness News, but when the information is there, it's like it's totally wrong. So please, guys, whoever is listening from Eyewitness News, or who knows someone who works at Eyewitness News, they need to look into what they post, because we can't be pushing propaganda. Yeah, coming back to this one, right? Oh, Arthur Ramoshwana, he was at Kyalami Golf Estate, I think. I'm not sure. But he was at the golf estate where our cupcake Ramaphosa was playing golf. I'm so angry at this father figure. This uncle doesn't take us seriously. Come now. What do you mean? He doesn't take us seriously. Remember, and when I read, okay, I don't remember if I read the news or I spoke about it. I think maybe it's because I love current affairs. There was an article that I read that he was not feeling well, and he took a sick leave, right? And he took a sick leave, then boom, the serial killer, you know, debacle happened, you know. That made me to really think, Uguti. And then what just happened, you know? And then our father, instead of him, because I believe Uguti, when he was on sick leave, like his PA was telling him, hey, this is what's happening. This is what's going, like a father, you know, when the father is not around, like the mother should be the one. I'm like, no, the older son did this. He bit, like, you understand? Like, know everything about the household. But now this father, he was very quiet. And Mina was hoping that he was going to call a family meeting, as he normally used to do during COVID times, right? But nothing of that. But today, boom, went to the golf course to play golf. How sick is that? Yeah, he was literally sick, but this is like sick, sick, sick, sick. How sick is that? Because what do you mean? Like, Sada is in flames, but you've got nothing to say. Why don't you just wake up and go play golf? You wake up and go play golf, and you have the media, like, you know, running behind you and taking pictures, and you're laughing, and chef, like, you, like, laughing as if nothing is happening. No, man, no. How is that possible? Like, ubaba lona gastandi. Ramaphosa, you don't love your people. You don't love South Africans. You don't love everyone that lives in... Like, you don't love us. Let me tell you, like, Ramaphosa, you don't love women. Like, you don't care about women. You don't care about what's happening with the woman. Because what... And then the next thing, you're just laughing there. You're like, aha, no. Yeah, with the kuruleni, dingy, dingy. Like, as if it's like... just news, Jay. this is a state of an emergency. Like we've been saying, the people who are in the organizations that are for women, they've been saying, they've been out there, they've been protesting, but our own president is like turning a blind eye, turning a very, very blind eye, like no eyes at all. No eyes at all. Because Mina, I felt Uguti, he was supposed to maybe say something, man, call a press briefing, like press conference. You know, like I'm calling him minister. I think this minister thing is really, really following him, because I would love him to be part of a high ranking of the SAPS, you know. But and then the news about Usibia, an old man grooming a 16 year old. How sick is that? Sexually grooming a 16 year old and an 18 year old in a hotel in Sandton. Hence, that's why those girls, like, they opened a case against him. So the very same policemen who are supposed to protect us are the one exploiting the women. You see how Maybe there's no serial killer, but what if the serial killer is one of the people who are in the SAPS? I'm just saying. Because why is everyone so quiet about this? Why is everyone so quiet about this? And also, with the one following, with Untantla Mkhwanazi, I am very happy that he was being appointed with... Okay. And then this one with the lady that was involved with Kat Matlala, now she's part of that, the three people who are going to investigate regarding the SAPS and everything that is happening. Oh, I am not sure. Where is this boat going? Where are we going exactly? Because, Mina, I don't know. Where is this boat heading to? Where is this bus heading to? Where are we going? Because clearly, I don't see the silver lining. Because there's this saying that it gets dark when, you know, it's about to, like, be in the morning. Like, it gets very, very dark. But Mina, I've got no hope. Like, it's so dark to the point that the darkness is gonna last, like, forever. Because what do you mean? Like the very same police. Yo, my people, have you seen a picture of that SAPS person in Lieutenant? I don't know if it's Lieutenant what. Oh, Mr. Sibiya. I'm just picturing him and that 16-year-old girl. Like that could be like his own granddaughter or his own last born. And having to do all those funny things. Sexually grooming a young girl, a baby girl. No, I think maybe... there's something wrong within the SAPS department, because there is clearly something wrong. How is this possible? How is this... Like, I feel good to everyone who works there, almost everyone that who works there, they need to be checked, like, mentally. Mentally, they need to be mentally checked, because this is so uncalled for. And then I'm coming back to Mr. Cupcake Ramaphosa, the president of the Republic of South Africa. You can do better. Mina, I've lost faith, and there's nothing that he can open his mouth and talk sense. I'm not the only one. I know I'm not the only one. I know I sound controversial, but it has to be said, Uguti. Why? Why is he not? Like, he was just... The interview, he was all laughing, and it made me to cringe. I mean, eight bodies were found, like, somewhere, like, gruesomely injured. And then there was this one body that was found in Rockville. We've got a place in Rockville, Moroka Dam. And that one was covered with a duvet. So I believe with that one, it's a domestic dispute, domestic abuse. And then that led to that woman losing her life. And whoever did that to her, they had to wrap her up with a duvet. So having to wake up every day with such... having to wake up every day with such news, it's not nice. It's not, it's frustrating. It is frustrating. Because one thing I know, ne, is that where focus goes, energy flows, right? The more we focus on this, but now the problem is, how can we not talk about what is happening? How can we just turn a blind eye? How can we not just talk about what is happening? How can we not have this conversation? How can we not? Because at the end of the day, ne, we are having these scenarios. And by the time when it gets close

because now it's closer to home, and now you have to react, and now you have to be involved, and because it's closer to home. But now let us pray not it to be closer to home so that we can feel the pressure. But I am so disappointed in the woman in politics. I am so disappointed in the women who are in parliament. Not even one person is talking about whatever that is happening. And it's the silence is very deafening. As we are approaching the 4th of November, me, when it comes to me, now I don't know who am I going to vote for. Because at the end of the day, I can't be voting for the blue party, the DA. Because now it will simply means that the freedom that was fought by Steve Biko and all the Aborobet Sobukwe, you know, all the comrades that were fighting for good, it like now it to be down the drain, you know. Remember the DA, it's the same as the National Party, and the National Party is the president was De Klerk. Now this takes us to the apartheid. So I can't be voting for the DA. And also when I look at the EFF, yeah, Guningi, there's a lot happening within the EFF. And when I look at the Patriotic Alliance, I haven't seen them doing, I don't know what they are on about. And when I look at the Busa by Umaimane, even that one, I don't know. And the one that, I can be invested in, it's Action SA. But now with the locals, the local government, we need people that are going to put in the work, right? Probably maybe the DA, if we can give the DA a chance, maybe they might do something, because I am not sure. This is so confusing. Hence, that's why when it comes to the elections, I mean, I get so confused. And this time around, I don't want to be confused. I want to cast my vote and be like, you know, confident, you know. I want to be confident so that I can partake in any activity that the party will be holding down. Here's Zahara Destiny. Welcome. The time is 10 minutes past 7. You are listening to Kamiko, 30th June and beyond.

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0: Good afternoon, my people. Umafunga Shogo Dlalo Mgaba Daily Unomthandazo, and you're listening to One Africa Drive. 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
1: Oh, wavuthumlilo. Thank you to Uzahara, Destiny, and then DJ Zinhle. Umlilo, uvuthe ngamalangabi. And since I was live, I am live on TikTok, so I was dancing. One of my friends, Upro, shout out Pro Mnikazi. He is joining me on TikTok, and he asked me to dance. Hence, that's why I'm trying to catch my breath so that I can continue with today's segment. Welcome to Kamiko, 30th June and beyond. The time is 19 minutes past 7. Happy New Year! Happy New Year! Happy New Year, everybody! Today marks the New Year. Baby Zangonj, inzalo yelanga, right? The birth of the sun, the spirit of freedom, and the spirit of freedom pack across the vast landscape of Africa. Cosmology. Few symbols shine with as much power and meaning as inzalo yelanga, the birthplace of the sun. This profound concept is rooted in ancient African thought system, where the sun is not only a source of life and light, but also a spiritual force that sustains existence and connects humanity to the divine. Hence the swang is Happy New Year, everybody! For centuries, African communities have looked to the sun as a guide, a timekeeper, and a source of renewal. It signifies beginnings, growth, and transformation. The rising sun is not just a physical event, but a daily reminder of the promise of life, resilience, and continuity. Inzalo yelanga reflects this wisdom. It is the idea that all creation emerge from light, and that our destinies as individuals and the nations are interwoven with this cosmic cycle. Inzalo yelanga and African identity. The idea of inzalo yelanga embodies the African worldview of interconnectedness between people, nature, ancestors, and the divine. It speaks to the unity of existence, where no part of creation is isolated. This philosophy has carried African societies through centuries of change, struggle, and renewal. It is also a powerful statement of identity, affirming that Africa is not a continent without knowledge system, but one deeply rooted in spiritual, intellectual, and cultural wisdom. In post-apartheid South Africa, where reclaiming heritage and affirming identity are national imperatives, inzalo yelanga offers a profound lens to reflect on the journey of freedom. Just as the sun rises after nightfall, South Africa's democracy represents a dawn after centuries of colonialism and oppression. Alignment with Freedom Park. Freedom Park, as a national heritage destination, embodies the spirit of inzalo yelanga. The park is a space of remembrance, healing, and renewal, qualities that mirror the regenerative power of the sun. Just as the sun brings light to the earth, Freedom Park illuminates South Africa's journey from the struggles of the past to the promise of the future. A place of origins and continuity, like inzalo yelanga, Freedom Park is rooted in origins. It tells the story to where South Africa has come from, its wars, its pain, and its triumphs, while providing a foundation of the nation's future. Spiritual connection. The park honors ancestors and heroes whose sacrifice brought freedom, aligning in the African cosmology that the living the departed and the yet to be born are all part of one continuum under the sun. Healing and renewal, the park's message of reconciliation echoes the symbolism of sunrise, the chance to begin again, to heal from past wounds, and to chart a new path forward. Cultural pride, by embracing concepts like Inzalo Yelanga, Freedom Park affirms Africa's intellectual and cultural contributions to the world, reclaiming narratives that were long overshadowed. A living heritage, visiting Freedom Park is in many ways an encounter with Inzalo Yelanga. It is a reminder that heritage is not frozen in the past, but a living, breathing forces that shapes our present and our future. The park becomes a site where the light of memory meets the promise of tomorrow, just as the sun rises each day to usher in new possibilities. In this sense, Inzalo Yelanga is not only a cosmological idea, but also a metaphor of the South African journey. It invites every visitor, every citizen, to reflect on their place in the circle of history, to honor the light of those who come before and to carry after and to carry light forward into the generation to come. Oh, what a beautiful, what that is so beautiful. Inzalo Yelanga, I know it's in Mpumalanga. In Mpumalanga, that's where the sun that made the sun ascend. So it is so amazing because the month of September, right? The month of September is very, it comes with this energy, right? I know that in Ethiopia they were celebrating their new year. And they were also, remember, in May, they were celebrating also their Independence Day, right? And this proves that they are also having, babies and Gonja, they have on their calendar, right? Remember, we have the Gregorian calendar and we have the African calendar, right? So we are using the 12-month calendar, right? And in Ethiopia, they're using the 13th month calendar, right? So, you see, there's a lot of wrongs that were done. There's a lot of alterations that were done by people. I don't know for what. To control, to gain power. Because let me tell you, the woman's cycle, right? It's 28 days, right? So, in 28 days, then the woman will get their period, right? So the 29, 30, 31, there's no need. Because let me tell you, if you count from the 29th, the 30th, and the 31st, in every month, right, those 2 or 3 days left in a month, they make a month on its own. Then it comes to 13 months. So, but let me tell you, as we always celebrating women, if you want to know and you measure time, check the woman's cycle. Hence, that's why it is very important to see your period. I know, talking about prevention, right? Back in the days, our grandmothers they never used to prevent because they would look at the calendar and they would look at the sun, right? And remember, there were no calendars, right, back in the days, but they would know, like, they were so in touch with their bodies, and then they would know when to have sex and not to have sex, right? And after birth, they knew how to space their children, right? And that is so beautiful because that simply means that each and every young girl, if they were to have that knowledge on how they can check their times when they go to their periods, then you know that, okay, you've had your period on this day, then this means that on these days, that's where you are more fertile. And then after this week, that's more like, that's where you can, you know. But let me tell you, that's only done by married people, not the singletons, not us, the singletons. Because ish, us with the singletons, we just ruin everything. We just fall pregnant just for, ish, yeah. And then some, they're saying, hey, I woke up pregnant today. And then later on, I was fine. How are we normalizing abortion? Okay. How are we normalizing abortion? Like, how are we normalizing it? Because of now, they're saying that the birth rate has declined, blah, blah, blah. And the women were like, yes, yeah, we're holding our power back. We're calling our power back. Why? Because, let me tell you, because you're having kids with wrong people. That's the only honest solution. That's the only honest answer to this thing that is happening. You're having babies with the wrong people. Hence, that's why they don't even want to take care of the children, the child anymore. You see? And then now you're going to call up the men and say, abundantly, they are not maintaining. There's this trend that is going on, that is making rounds, saying you put a child, the picture of your baby daddy, and then you play that sound to say he doesn't maintain his child, abundantly. And you want everyone to see that. But you knew, like, there were red flags about this guy. If a guy doesn't take care of you while you were dating, then what makes you to think that he will take care of your offspring? What makes you to think that he will take care of your offspring? Because let me tell you, if women can take their power back, you know, a woman is the one that decides to fall pregnant. Yes, yes, we decide. We speak to our people. We speak to our underground people to say, Magogo, like, I want to fall pregnant. But let me tell you, falling pregnant, it's not just a man and a woman coming together and then a sperm and an egg and then boom, you're pregnant. It's more spiritual. It's more spiritual than I can ever explain. Like, because at the end of the day, you can be with someone, but if your bloodline and his bloodline doesn't, like, align, or there's something that, hey, like, it's chai, you won't fall pregnant, right? But let me tell you, when a spirit wants to be given a body, it chooses the father, it chooses the mother. You understand? So I'm seeing a comment here from Upro when you're talking about women who are saying men don't maintain their children. They're saying any man can make a baby, but it takes a real man to be a father. Shout out to you, Upro. That's my friend from Etikloof, but now say he has moved. Yeah, shout out to you. Thank you for engaging with me. So that means when a spirit wants to have a body, God decides, take this mother, take this father, and then the spirit decides when they want to come to earth. Yay, when the time has come, they come to earth. But when they see that nothing is aligning, hence that's why when it comes to stillborns and miscarriages, those spirits, when they come into that union, they will see that maybe for them to be in that union, there's going to be some challenges and some bad experience, and then they move away because the time is not right for them to be part of that union, meaning in that that the couple that have lost that child, you see, and also with the stillborn, right? But let me tell you, with the stillborn and the miscarriage, they always find a way to come back. They do come back. I'm talking this from experience with Ugogo Skhotheni Utumi. Utumi mentioned one thing. She said that she lost her baby son, and that was in the ICU for 2 years, right? And remember, Ugogo Skhotheni, she was a traditional healer, and she would get people coming to her in Ndumba and give out advice and give maybe Muti to the parents that having problems with their child, and the child would get healed, you see. And then, but while her child was in the ICU for 2 years, and then she said that on the day when she lost her child, before she could lose the child, they called her that your child is now taking his last breath, please come through. And then when she got there, she was like, she asked the baby, are you tired? I think that child was 2 years, yeah, 2 or 1 year, 8 months, I think. And then the child, and then she was like, no, go. Don't think about me. I will be fine. Go, because of this is not the life. You've been in the hospital for 2 years and I'm releasing you. Let me tell you. Come, I tell you what God did. She buried the baby boy. I forgot his name. May his beautiful soul continue to rest in peace. He was such a cutie. He was a cutie. Because Ugogo Skhotheni would like vlog about her life. Hence, that's why we know much about that part of her life, right? And come, I tell you, Ugogo Skhotheni fell pregnant, I think maybe a year or 2 years later, the child passing. Tell me why the child, she birthed the child on the very same day, same date of birth as her late son. Talking about reincarnation. And I remember on her vlog, she was like, my son is back, and he's a boy. And she was like, my son is back. She was so happy, and she was like, my son is back. So hence, that's why spirit never dies. Spirit lives forever. So to all the women who are opting to abort, hey, spirit never dies. And then you find yourself that you are faced with difficulties and it's because of spirit never dies. But I know there are a lot of people who've got different views when it comes to the abortion and when it comes to the miscarriage. So the reason why I'm touching on this subject matter is that I'm actually referring to what our grandmother used to do in order to prevent. Remember back in the days, we never had like your Depo, we never had like your Nestarine and all other prevention methods, right? But now we do have a vast of prevention methods that are given to the women. But let me tell you, at a long run, if you take a prevention, there are going to be a lot of side effects, right? I know for a fact that with Depo, a lot of women who are using Depo, they get what you call clotting, blood clots, right? So they're getting blood clots, hence that's why Depo is not good. And then the Nestarine, Nestrit? It's the one that is used by the school children, right? Because I know labantwana abathanda izinto zabantu abadala, labantwana abathanda izinto zabantu abadala, lamaduman, the 2Ks. So they're opting for the Nestrit, right? Now it takes me back, right, to that one prevention pill. I don't know if it's a pill or it's a patch, because you know we get a patch, right? And there was some, allegedly, but I think this was on the news, right? To say that there were some deformities with the prevention patch to help women to prevent, because a lot of women, there was a recall, right, of that prevention pack, but not the information wasn't there for the people to know that, hey, you need to take another method because this one is not working. A lot of women fell pregnant during that time, right? A lot of women fell pregnant. So they were saying that they need to go to a certain institute and say and tell them that they fell pregnant while using that prevention method. So you see stuff like that. You see these people, they are gambling now with our health. So this all the information that I'm sharing with you, it goes back to what we are celebrating today. Inzalo yelanga. Happy New Year to you, African child, because we are celebrating this new year. This is the time when the spring has sprung, you know. Lovely, but ish, the weather, it's not weathering with us, you see. So as tomorrow we are celebrating Heritage Day, right? Okay, plot twist, you know. You know, with me, ne, I always get the plot twist right before the plot twist, ne. Let me play Ukamompela, ne. Then I'm gonna come back with the plot twist, because the lights are off now.

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2: Oh, we're back again. If you've just joined us, let me give you the times, right? Unomti from Kamiko, 30th June and beyond. The show starts right after Mbali Ntuni. But I'm not saying, Yabana, if you haven't started listening into One Africa Radio TV, then you should get your timetable right. So you should be sticking it with the Good Morning Africa, right? And then the meeting from 9 to 12, and then from 12 to 3, and then from 3 to 6. And then we have 6 to 8, Kamiko, 30th June and beyond. So that you can get the feel of the radio station, right? And on Mondays and Tuesday, we do have Mr. Brandon holding it down on One Africa Drive. And then Wednesday, Thursday, Friday, we do have Mbali Ntuli holding it down on One Africa Radio TV. And Mina, I'm only doing Wednesday, Thursday, Friday from 6 until 8 p.m. So the time is almost 7 minutes to 8 p.m. Tomorrow it's Heritage Day. Yes, I just remembered. Right. Why? Because I'm seeing a lot of people who are following me, they are Christians, right? There was this post that was posted by this woman. She said on TikTok, she said that Christians, they should refrain from wearing traditional attire. Come now. What is this now? Tell me, what is this now? Because we have to celebrate our cultures, right? So are now our cultures demonic? Is she? Hey, now the thing is, I wanted to comment, but I never had the energy because now it's just doom scrolling. But with what she said, she captured my attention, and it takes me back to what Kokos Koteni said: is that if African culture and tradition is demonic, then why are we allowing dowry? Why are we allowing ilobola? Right. But now with this woman saying that Christians should not wear their traditional attire, it's abomination. Who says that? Where is it written in the holy book, in the Bible? So my people, the ones who are joining me on TikTok, how do you feel about this question, Uguti? How do you feel about this, Uguti? Christians, they should refrain from wearing traditional attire. And then there was this gent. I actually liked his comment. He was like, oh, so us wearing Western clothes, it makes it right. Wearing the oppressor's clothes, it makes it right. You see, now the charismatic churches, I think they're very confused, right? I think they're very confused. And if there are people who are listening in, right, please let us engage more on this topic, because how can now we separate from our traditional attires and saying, I'm a Christian, I am not allowed to wear my traditional attire because it's demonic. How is it demonic if I'm Zulu, I'm going to wear my Zulu regalia, or I'm Sotho, I'm going to wear my Sotho regalia, or I'm Xhosa, or Mpedi, or different cultures? How is it? How are we now linking culture and spirituality? How are we linking culture and Christianity? Let me just say Christianity, because when I say spirituality, now the spectrum, it becomes broad. But how are we linking our traditional attire with Christianity? I mean, I'm not saying anything, but let me tell you, wear your traditional attire, please. If you're Xhosa, wear your Xhosa attire. If you're Zulu, wear your Zulu attire. Let us celebrate. I just want to see different cultures. And let me tell you, I think it's one thing that I covered last week Friday, is that respect your culture, respect your tradition in how you dress. Don't mix. Yeah, don't mix. Coming from a fashion designer, don't mix. The next thing you're wearing a shirt, a stonga with some Zulu beads in, don't mix. Wear the proper thing, because at the end of the day, we having children that needs to follow our way of doing things, so that they know in our culture this is how we dress. But now if we are going to come in dressing like mix masala, like mascopas, like, you know, that colored king popcorns, yay, we can't be doing that, because now we are losing our tradition and our way of doing things and our way of living. It's almost 3 minutes to eight. It's your girl Nomthandazo Dladla, umafungwasho odladla umgabadeli owagabadeli inkundla kabulawayo, all the way from eDiepkloof, eSoweto, eTarashishi to be precise, Tarashishi stand up. And thank you to the viewers from TikTok who have kept me company, and thank you for choosing One Africa Radio. And please stay tuned for some good music, and make sure that you stay tuned tomorrow on Good Morning Africa as we celebrate our heritage, meaning heritage, like every, I want to see, like, I know in a lot of companies, name, they were doing a cookout, right? Today they were doing a cookout, and it was going to be beautiful if we are going to attend like different events, you know, when you're going to have a cookout, having to have like your Zulu cuisine, your Sesotho cuisine, your Nigerian cuisine, your Indian cuisine, so that we get to taste different cultures. So with everyone that's going to be going out and enjoying the Heritage Day, please keep it safe. Don't drink and drive. Don't drink and walk, you see. Keep it safe. Keep safe. Keep a following distance. We don't want to get into some accidents, and because we need to celebrate, we need to celebrate in order, you know. We shouldn't be doing this as if it's the first time celebrating Heritage Day, as that day tomorrow, it is formally known as Shaka Day. We celebrate you, our King of AmaZulu, as today we are celebrating the African New Year. Happy New Year to everyone. Inzalo yelanga, we say salute. And this is your girl signing out. Okay, let me see, who am I signing out with? Okay, I love Thames, ne? I love Thames. Thames is the bomb. Or maybe let's do Zonke Tikana, right? Do enjoy. Good night. Love you all.